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28: For more than a decade, the Environmental Working Group has put out a list of the so-called Dirty Dozen. These are the non-organic produce contaminated with the highest levels of pesticides. Well, this year, spinach topped the list, followed by kale, collard, mustard greens, strawberries, grapes, nectarines, peaches, cherries, apples, blackberries, pears, potatoes, and blueberries. Now, all these fruits and vegetables are part of a healthy diet, so no one is saying you shouldn't eat them. Point is, though, you could consider buying these items organic if and when you can, and then taking extra care when you wash them. The FDA recommends rinsing all fruits and vegetables, even the ones that are organic, under running water that is slightly warmer than room temperature. Don't use soap, bleach, or any fancy produce washes. I'm Dr. Sanjay Gupta, helping you live a better life.

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1: Welcome all back. BetMGM Tonight, Westwood One Sports. I'm Pat Boyle, producer Brandon Combs. We'll get back in the mix here in just a bit. Number to join the show, 310-840-4910. That's 310-840-4910. We've got a couple of texts that we got to get to, but we've got a couple of phone calls.

0: back on the season, helped contribute to the Tigers. When they made that announcement, he had immediate availability yesterday. We don't do a lot of Tiger media availabilities here on the air, but it's just Verlander announcing his retirement. It's pretty significant news. So let's go back to yesterday afternoon. JV speaking with the media as he announces his retirement and talks about why, the season, and more. So here is JV from yesterday announcing his retirement as we roll along here on the Michigan Insider on the Big 1050 WTKA.
1: You know, I think dealing with this injury kind of, you know, it's been way more difficult than anticipated. I think last year was a season that kind of showed myself that I could be healthy and be out there and take the ball every 5 days. But
2: what's that sound?
1: Is it really? Hello. All right. Anyway. So that was something I was really excited about coming into the season. I was like, okay, let me just put another healthy season under my belt and kind of build off the momentum from last year. And then that obviously got railroaded at the beginning of the season. And something that turned into, you know, a 2 or 3 week thing turned into a couple month long thing. And then right when I was about to get back, something else happens and I feel like I'm plugging holes in a boat. And all the meanwhile, like, you know, just kind of looking at time, the game, how the game's played now, things that I have left to accomplish. And like, I think the writing kind of was on the wall. As you know, 300 wins, 4,000 strikeouts, those are a few years away. Two maybe really good ones. And even that, like the way the game's played now, I think wins are just getting so much harder and harder to come by. Then I have to really sit down and kind of analyze, like I do everything really, analyze what's worth it and what's not. I love this game. I've said I want to play as long as I can. You know, but at the same time, it's like, okay, obviously, I think next year, one of the things that come to mind is, besides my family, which is a number one, is this going to be a hard season with the CBA up? You know, are we going to be delayed going into the season? I don't know. I certainly hope not, but everybody's saying we are, and that would just be like another hurdle to have to overcome. And you know, along with the way the game's played now, and then I sit there and think about my family and spending time with them, and that's something that's been more and more on my mind as this season particularly has gone along. They were up here most of last month and, you know, had a great time with them, and spending more time with them kind of made me see the other side of things. And you know, you kind of put it all together and really consider things. And I think I've been trending towards this conclusion for a little while. I think if you ask some of my teammates, I've probably started to mention things that I've never mentioned in my life. These guys don't know me as well, as it's only been 1 year, but you know, I've never, those, some of these words I've uttered have never come out of my mouth. So yeah, you know, I'm in a good place about it. I think as you can tell, I've considered it quite a lot. I don't take this lightly. But I'm happy for the future, what it holds.
3: Is there anything to the timing of it, announcing it now?
1: Yeah.
3: Is it a legend?
1: Yeah. The legend pick, you know, the commissioner has known for a little bit that this is probably going to be it for me. So I think it made the most sense for me with the announcement of the legend pick to go ahead and express why that's happening. So I don't have to deal with a ton of questions at the All-Star game. What, you know, are you not? I thought it was just a better decision to just kind of paint a clear picture of why I'm there. Yeah. Yeah, you know, and this is where it's kind of awkward, Chris, is like, I do want to focus on playing the rest of this season. And I think there will be a time, I've talked to the organization, AJ, these guys are great. And I think there'll be a time to really sit here and reminisce and focus more on the actual retirement. As opposed to right now, my focus is still to get out there and be the best version of myself that I can be for this team. I obviously we're playing great baseball right now and things are going well and trending in the right direction. And, you know, I'm chomping at the bit to be part of that. So there'll be a time and place to talk about all that.
3: Justin, you've been pretty introspective all season about, you know, coming back to Detroit and appreciating things maybe a little bit more than you used to.
1: Mm-hmm.
3: Now that you've kind of formalized this, does that increase? Does that increase now?
1: I don't know. To be determined. I hope so. I don't know.

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0: are back, folks, here on the Michigan Insider on the Big 1050 WTKA online, thebig1050.com. The Tigers are headline news this morning, not just because Troy Melton was dealing, was it 9 strikeouts? He's looking like a guy. But it's also in the news because a guy who was the guy is no longer going to be a guy for Major League Baseball, as this is the last year in the career, the storied career, the Hall of Fame career of Justin Verlander, Mr. Weintraub. And, you know, I said to you as we were talking about this this morning, you know, JV, if I were somehow blessed to be a Hall of Fame talent, right, I would absolutely be going out the way the JV is going out. Like, it would be when I just can't do it. I just cannot perform.
1: All right, so you're a Hall of, you have put together a Hall of Fame broadcasting career, and you're gonna go out when you can't speak anymore. I get it.
0: Like,
1: when you can't put the sentences together. I get. Sam, there's something about, whether it's obviously we're talking about the athletes here. They're alphas. Like, the best of the best are alphas. So there's something about the competition part. You know, you hear about, you know, maybe he can go have his buddies, they can go play golf and create something to fabricate some sort of competition, like Michael Jordan talks about card games or whatever. Mm-hmm. But there's the competition part that you really can't replicate no matter how hard they try. And it's also really hard to replicate the locker room. I mean, when was the last time JV was not in a clubhouse, right? Or a part of a team, or part of a locker room or a dugout or whatever? Because, you know, in youth ball, we're basically in dugouts. But, like, he's been a part of it. He's 43?
0: 43.
1: So you're talking like 36 years, 35. I don't know when he started, but he's young. So he doesn't know anything but being in a dugout or being in a clubhouse. That's your life. Like, think about all the guys that you've covered in basketball, and they started playing, you know, basketball when they were 8, 9 years old, and then they play, you know, on some, you know, ankle biter team, whatever. And then they get into AAU ball, and they're playing all these games, and they're playing games all year round. And they go off to college, right? They're going to go to high school while they're doing AAU, and they're part of teams, and they get to college. Like, when is the last time that a kid you recovered in recruiting was not a part of a team?
0: Right.
1: And now we're talking about a guy that's 30 years later than that, or 25, whatever years later than that. So add on to it. Those guys, Sam, I used to talk about this with the Concordia show. One of the great things that I loved about Concordia is that athletes that

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Rise and shine, folks. Welcome back.

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1: Anthony Bellino, join us on the horn right now, covering all things Detroit Tigers and the prospects as well. Our good friend of the program, Rogelio Castillo. 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
2: Good to hear from you guys again.
1: It's great to hear your voice.
3: Absolutely.
1: And man, today kind of a tough day for the old nostalgia bucket here, as Justin Verlander releases the statement, and this year is going to be it. He announces his retirement is going to be at the end of the season. What was your initial response to this?
2: I wasn't surprised, because I know he's been trying really hard to get back in the swing of things. But at the same time, he's been pretty transparent since day one. If I can give it a go, he will. But he's been, if you look at, he's been at every game on the away games, and it seems like he's doing a really good job of being a mentor. So I think for him, he's done everything he wanted to do in his career, and it just seems like this was the perfect way to end his career. Although, be it the way it is ending, I think it was time.
3: Yeah. So, Rogelio, please, everybody's making the case why we shouldn't keep Tarek Skubal. Can you make a case why we should keep Tarek Skubal?
2: You know, Lomas, they're 5.5 back in an American league right now that is really kind of, to me,

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1: Welcome back here to Spin On Sports, Great Voice and Network. Great to have you riding along with us. That's Ryan. I'm Anthony. 866-365. Spin is the number, 866-365-7746. And yesterday, there was a big stir here in the Detroit area with our baseball team as Ryan plays a very selective song there for our listeners. And it was Tarik Skubal. And Skubal said, quote, "I think there's a lot that goes into it, but our record is not our team. We're not a 41-50 team." This is going into yesterday's game because, well, you know, with the win yesterday, we're now 42-50. So I don't even think we're a 500 team, says Skubal. I think we're one of the best teams in the American League, one of the best teams in Major League Baseball. At some point, results matter, and our record is our record, and that matters. Winning matters, but at the same time, I do think we do a lot of the things that haven't shown up in the win-loss column. We just need to win baseball games and make decisions tough on people. We obviously put ourselves in the spot that we are in, but the faith and the belief in this team has never changed and it never will. Hopefully come decision time, the people making those decisions understand that. Now, Skubal missed all of the Tigers' misery in May while he recovered from elbow surgery. Injuries everywhere. The starting rotation, bats in the lineup, relievers, broadcasters, everybody. Fans were going down to the IL. In the 5 weeks since, before the win yesterday, the Tigers have had the best ERA at a 3.14 and the second best, OPS at 779 in all of Major League Baseball. And Skubal believes the team is starting to play to their real potential. Quote, "We all knew this all season that this is the team that we have. We are a very good baseball team." The Tigers are sitting right there after that win last night, sitting right there in that wild card, that pesky wild card, jumping teams now, just four games back of the Texas Rangers, who they've handled recently. Now, the Red Sox have won five in a row, and so they're keeping pace. They have a one-game advantage, but they've played two less games to this point. They're 42-48. We are 42-50. We are, right now, a game and a half back of the Toronto Blue Jays. That's interesting. Just a game and a half. Two and a half back of the Houston Astros. Three and a half back of the Minnesota Twins. And then four back of that third spot. This entire time, everyone's like, well, you know, they're so far back, they have to jump so many teams. Yeah, because everybody's stuck in the middle. They have to jump so many teams. Bro, the Athletics, the Orioles, the Tigers, and the Red Sox right now are all within two games of each other. The Red Sox are three games back. The Athletics are five games back. Like, that's all it is. That's what it is. This whole idea of you have to jump so many teams, oh my God. Like, miss me with that. The Tigers right now, when it comes down to the wild card,

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7: For years, we've been talking about both the positive and negative effects of being on social media. And I would say, by and large, for older adults, social media is net positive. Not all positive, but net positive. Helps them keep in touch with friends and stay social. But for younger people, social media use, especially heavy use, tends to be net negative. In fact, according to this year's World Happiness Report, youth who use social media more than 5 hours a day reported a lower level of well-being. And researchers who study this sort of thing found that many teens wish these platforms didn't even exist, and yet they can't seem to stop using them. Experts we talked to largely suggested two things. Ideally, along with your friend group, take some time offline. Also, try to recurate your algorithm so it shows you posts that'll make you feel good. I'm Dr. Sanjay Gupta, helping you live a better life.
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12: 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Want to know what they're at today? 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

0: back to the end zone. Jamie Moritz, Derek Laughlin in for the Miz. Then we got McSweet with us, Larry Lee, and joining us, Nick Baumgartner from The Athletic. Hey, man, it's been a minute. How are you, dude?
1: Yes, good to see you, fellas.
0: I got to get to what every Lion fan wants to know. The hell's going on at the Lions? Lions don't have this. We don't get rid of our best players. We don't let, I mean, Nick, what's going on?
1: I'll tell you what, Jamie, we were talking about this a little bit off the air. The Terry and Arnold thing, of all the things.

0: to the M-Zone, Jamie Morris, Derek Laughlin, and Big Sweet himself, Larry Lee. We're going to go right to the phones, 734-988-1050. What's up, Rodney?
1: How's it going, guys? How are you today?
0: Good. Hey, how are you doing, Rodney?
1: I'm living. So you used to talk junk to the Giants? Are you?
0: I did talk junk to the Giants because they were. Well, remember my brother played for the Giants, and I knew all the players because during the offseason I would go work out with the Giants.

0: put the ball over the field, I'm sorry, over the fence, but they get.
1: Available in select states only.
2: Curveball hit hard out in the left field. It's in there for a base that Hart may have a shot at Brock. Here comes the throw. Don Wirth lets it go, and he runs over three, and they got it.
1: The crack of the bat.
3: There's a swing, and there's another drive to left. It's deep, and this one is gone. The second home run by Travel. Whitaker scores.
1: The roar of the crowd.
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5: 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It's magic here in this ballpark.
6: You Tiger fans are the greatest fans of all. No question about that.
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